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1: Stone Go and Fa San. I'm Tracy Rivas. I am Yuchi in Muscogee Creek and of the Wolf Clan from the Polecat Ceremonial Ground. Prior to the removal, my ancestors lived along the Okmulgee River. 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My family was a part of the effort in the 1970s to bring the tribal voice to the Okmulgee Mounds, and today, I am doing the same. As Director of Advocacy at the Okmulgee National Park and Reserve Initiative, I'm excited about the efforts to designate the Okmulgee Mounds as Georgia's first national park, which will be co-managed by the National Park Service and the Muscogee Creek Nation. 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
1: 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Saturday, June 13th, The Wobblers. 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

0: 13th, Jet Black Roses. 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
1: I finish up them taters. 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
1: Guy brings his fist way back and takes a swing at Merle Haggard. So Merle just kind of sidesteps him and one punches. And let me tell you something, man. 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He said, "But I don't want to do a show in Canton, Ohio." The hell does that mean?
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WNEX really lays it down. Love that station. 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
1: 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Tom Patterson, John Johnny Moe Mollica, Michael Pierce, Kevin Cantwell, and a stellar lineup of many more artists are bringing their talents to town. 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
1: My pappy said, son, you're going to drive me to drinking if you don't stop driving that hot rod Lincoln.

If that story is true, I'm here to say I was driving that Model A. It's got a Lincoln motor and it's really souped up. That Model A body makes it look like a pup's got 8 cylinders and uses them all. 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With a 4-barrel carb and a dual exhaust, with 4 11 gears you can really get lost. Got safety tubes, but I ain't scared. 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Pulled out of San Pedro late one night, the moon and the stars was shining bright. We was driving up Grapevine Hill, passing cars like they was standing still. All of a sudden, in a wink of an eye, a Cadillac sedan passed us by and said, "Boys, it's a mark for me." By then, the taillight was all you could see. Now the fellas ribbed me for being behind, so I thought I'd make the Lincoln unwind. Took my foot off the gas, and man alive, I shoved it on down into overdrive. Wound it up to 110, my speedometer said that I hit top

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Now the boys all thought, lost my sense, and telephone poles looked like a picket fence. They said, slow down, I see spots, the lines on the road just look like dots. Took a corner, sideswiped a truck, crossed my fingers just for luck. My fenders was clicking the guardrail post, the guy beside me was white as a ghost. Smoke was coming from out of the back when I started to gain on that Cadillac. Knew I could catch him, I thought I could pass. Don't you know by then we'd be low on gas. We had flames coming from out of the side. 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And that cat, he pulled over and let us by. Now all of a sudden she started knocking him down. And she started to rock, and I looked into the mirror. Red light was blinking, the cops was after my hot rod Lincoln. 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And he said, son, you're gonna drive me to drinking if you don't stop driving that hot rod Lincoln.

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1: Our top story, Industrion's space shuttle has its first passenger. 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

Now, some of y'all never been down south too much. I'm gonna tell you a little bit about this so that you understand what I'm talking about. Down there we have a plant that grows out in the woods and the fields. Looks something like a turnip green. Everybody calls it poke salad. 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
1: There once was a musical troupe, a pickin' singin' folk group. They sang the mountain ballads and the folk songs of our land. They were long on musical ability. Folks thought they would go far, but political incompatibility led to their downfall. Well, the one on the right was on the left, and the one in the middle was on the right, and the one on the left was in the middle, and the guy in the rear was a Methodist. This musical aggregation toured the entire nation, singing traditional ballads and the folk songs of our land. They performed with great virtuosity, and soon they were the rage. But political animosity

said, oh dear. Now this should be a lesson. 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Just

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Can't you see it's sure to be trouble?

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There's nowhere in sight. I've got me a feeling won't be seeing it tonight. But I'll ride on as fast as I can go. Freedom waits for me in old Mexico. Well, there's a pretty senorita waiting there with mysterious eyes and wavy black hair. 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Love's on

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2: 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Tom Patterson, John Johnny Mo Mollica, Michael Pierce, Kevin Cantwell, and a stellar lineup of many more artists are bringing their talents to town. 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

Yeah, she hugged me tight, didn't breathe for a while. 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
1: 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Tom Patterson, Johnny Mo Mollica, Michael Pierce, Kevin Cantwell, and a stellar lineup of many more artists are bringing their talents to town. 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

started yet. Don't go now, there's more to see. 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

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The old crew don't get together anymore these days, much ever. And some went straight, some went straight to jail. 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

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Just after them bloomberries begins to sing, I sit on

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I did everything I could, baby, and try to get along with you. But still,

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1: Stone Gold and Fa San. I'm Tracy Rivas. I am Yuchi in Muscogee Creek and of the Wolf Clan from the Polecat Ceremonial Ground. 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
1: I'm Chris Alonzo. I'm a member of that board.
0: This episode, we're talking about the locals.
1: Yay! Because
0: we love the locals here. We're not just talking about the local musicians, which are a heavy part of that, but we're also talking about, like, you guys. You guys listening to this episode right now. Like, you come to Brag Jam every year because you love us, and you're very important to us. So, this is our local love episode. Chris, you
1: yes.
0: are a local not only in residency and a Brag Jam attendee, but you are also a local musician too.
1: I am a local musician, and so I'm looking forward to this show in particular because we're just going to talk about our buddies now
0: yes.
1: for an hour. And that has been one of the things, and I've obviously talked a lot on these episodes about that, you know, that I am new here and that I've only been here for a couple of years, and the music community here took me in so quickly
0: mm-hmm.
1: and with so much love and affection. Never lived anywhere like it, but then again, like, I'm coming from, like, I lived in Brooklyn. I lived in Atlanta. Bands there, like, fight with knives. Like, we're all trying to kill each
0: sharks
1: other.
0: Sharks and jets.
1: Yeah, we're all sharks and jets, all trying to get stage time and trying to, and it's just not like that here. You
0: yeah.
1: know, it's everybody's friends with everybody else, you know, perform in multiple bands together usually.
0: Yes.
1: We all hang out together, most of the time. I mean, I know I can just show up any random time at Vice Bar, and there'll be at least three incredible musicians in there just chilling out and just hanging out. And even we're recording this on a Tuesday. Tonight is the tonight's the open jam. I have a meeting I have to call into. I can't go to it tonight. But but tonight's the open jam. So you get all these different musicians all just showing up. It's a campfire jam. It's all acoustic. You bring your instruments and everyone just sits in a circle and plays with each other.
0: I love that.
1: It's the coolest thing. It's the coolest community. And Vice, we're happy to once again have as a venue in the concert crawl. So,
0: absolutely.
1: But I love seeing what a hub they are for the local musicians and how that's starting to happen at other places too. That, like, Grants has one now. That's
0: mm-hmm.
1: an open stage jam that's on Wednesday nights. And that one's hosted by Caleb Melvin. Bob and Blender hosts the one on Tuesdays at Vice. And then also hosts the one that is now coming up Thursdays at the Barefoot Tavern. It's great. I love it. And so it's great to see them flowering out on that. And then seeing those same acts then bring that to Brag Jam, to the concert call, and have it just be a part of this big music creating ecosystem. It's rad.
0: Yeah, that's what I love about Macon is, you know, we talk about, you're talking a lot about the musician side of it, is like the support that's coming from all the musicians that are here to make sure that everyone can thrive and be successful as a musician here. But that support also comes from our venues, comes from our people
1: Absolutely.
0: That are buying those tickets, that are going to the bars on those open jam nights, not to perform, but maybe they just want to go and support their friends.
1: Mm-hmm.
0: And, you know, that's supporting that venue. So, like, please keep going out and supporting all of your favorite local musicians. You were talking about these little jam sessions that are coming out throughout every day of the week almost now at these different venues. And so our first song is actually going to be, you know, what started this whole thing, and what's the local musicians that started Brag Jam, and they started it through a jam session at the Rookery. So we're going to listen to the Buckleys.

0: All right, diving back into our local love edition of the Brag Jam Radio Hour. Olivia, what is your favorite local band memory from Brag Jam?
1: Yeah, it's tough. I kind of have two. I remember when I first came to Macon, I saw Flaco Torres perform, and that show was unreal, and it made me be like, yes, this is a place. But more recently, I remember seeing the Open Seas perform on Capitol Stage.
0: Yes.
1: And like, those guys are my friends, and it's so exciting because they really just like gave a heck of a performance, and like seeing Justin and Gravy on the stage and just like the full rawness of it all. I was so excited to see them perform, and I just felt the energy as if they were like one of our headliners that year. That's how big their energy was.
0: For sure. That's what it felt like too. Mm-hmm. I agree. And that was one of my favorites too, that I was going to say. I think the only one for me that tops it was last year, was seeing Shy Company playing at JBA. And that was like, their new album had just come out. They had just done an album release thing maybe a week earlier over at Fresh Produce. And so this is very much like a coming out for them. They obviously were already well established, already, mm-hmm. you know, played a lot, but there was just something different about that show. There was just something different about that night. And they all just, the definition of understanding the assignment, they came in,
1: yes.
0: and they were a rock band.
1: Yes.
0: And they like,
1: Their outfits,
0: the nice outfits, the all of the stagecraft that goes into their show, like they were rock stars,
1: mm-hmm.
0: and understood the rock star assignment. I love the way that they brought it, and I loved in particular their performance of this song, which I got a pretty extended video of because I just fell for it immediately, and now it's my favorite one on that album. So y'all give a listen to our buddies in Shy Company with Growing Pains.

0: Everyone in my family uses electricity differently. 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
1: They're our neighbors.
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0: 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Drag Jam Radio. I'm Chris Alonso.
1: I'm Olivia Walter.
0: Olivia, I believe it is time now for the Drag Jam Vault question of the week. You've got a good one, it looks like. I'm not privy to it.
1: I was about to say, I'm making it up on the fly right now, actually.
0: Rad. Okay.
1: I'm between two things, but we'll see which one comes out.
0: Trivia off the dome.
1: Yeah, we're going to make it local themed this week. And so DM us Facebook or Instagram, and you'll get a chance to win a t-shirt. What? And this week, I mean, I hope you just listen to this episode in full, and you should be able to get the answer.
0: Mm-hmm.
1: But the local band that first performed at the Rookery, that started Brag Jam, what's their name? Pretty simple.
0: Pretty simple.
1: Pretty simple. Hope you don't mess it up. This is an easy t-shirt for a person that wants to just DM us. Really, I think I just want a lot of people to slip into my DMs. That might be the problem.
0: Mm-hmm.
1: So we talked about Brag Jam being so hot, so sweaty, but this next song is actually going to cool us down.
0: Love it.
1: So we're going to listen to Odorian, Something About Snow.

0: So we first heard from Odorian something about snow, and that was followed by a band that has been in our lineup several times before, but they're always a big hit, and they're in our lineup this year, and I'm so excited to bring them back. But African Americana, Sugar Cane, I love that band.
1: It is very cool.
0: Yes.
1: I actually haven't seen them yet, and I've heard them on the playlist, which, by the way, if you're unfamiliar with our bands, a great place to get familiar with them is to look us up on Spotify, and we've got a playlist of

0: all the bands that are playing in this year's festival, so you can get acquainted with them, figure out how you're going to do your day, figure out who you want to see. And yeah, African Americana definitely, like, it grabbed me by the lapels and shook me. I love it.
1: Yeah. Brag Jam's all about discovery. So, you know, doing your research early is great and figuring out the band you didn't know you needed to listen to. African Americana, I remember seeing them in like my early years of going to Brag Jam, but then also, like, I remember another really big show with them when I was working and getting the amphitheater all opened up here in Macon. They actually performed on that amphitheater stage at the Friends and Family night of that. And I remember thinking, this is such a good show. I miss seeing this band perform live. So, other locals that we're hearing from this year, we have so many great locals in our lineup, but in particular, I'm very excited about our guitar pool because it's all female-led and they're all amazing songwriters, and I would consider at least two of them very good friends of mine, and I'm so excited to see them perform. And I think I remember whenever we contacted one of them and said, hey, we'd really like to have you in the lineup, and the joy that she had to be in there. She was so excited because for the longest time, I used to talk to former Creek radio host Sam Stevens, and she would always say, like, what can she do to help support Brag Jam? And here we are. We're like, you're in the lineup now, Sam. Yes, we get Sam back. And so we're going to listen to Sam Stevens, followed by CeCe Witt, another guitar pool performer.

0: All right. You heard it from our guitar pool songwriters, Sam Stevens and CeCe Witt. I'm very excited to see them with Julia Barfield as well as Ash Tuesday. That's going to be a great show at Capricorn.
1: That's just a great lineup in general. Mm-hmm. I would love to see that lineup.
0: Yeah, those are people that could like sit on a stage by themselves and still do great work. And then we have them all four in one spot at one time.
1: Very, very excited about that. And for those of you who haven't been to the Guitar Pool, it's such a neat event. I love that it's a part of the crawl where you can see, you know, all these great songwriters all just trading songs and stories with each other. It's just you feel like we're just joking about this, but I'm going to have it even worse. I'm going to be fully convinced that I'm Sam Stevens' best friend. Because that's what you feel like sitting there watching
0: them. You're going to make a poster
1: them.
0: Like number one fan or do Dance Mom stuff in the background.
1: Absolutely. Keep smiling. Yes. She won't need encouragement.
0: Yeah, she won't need any encouragement there.
1: But it's just cool to learn more about these songwriters' processes and to see everyone literally supporting each other. Like
0: absolutely.
1: Literally just laying down music with each other and supporting each other and, you know, making each other's songs sound good.
0: Yes.
1: So it's a sweet event. I love it so much. I'm very much looking forward to this year's.
0: Yes, looking forward to it. And you too can go to the Guitar Pool if you just go buy your tickets. www.bragjam.org. You can go buy your tickets. We'll have t-shirts that should have been released for you to see and whether or not you want to get your t-shirt by the time you're listening to this episode. The schedule is out by the time you're listening to this episode. So go check out our website. Chris actually makes our website beautiful and pretty. So
1: I do what I can.
0: Yes. So go to the concert crawl section of our website and you get to see all the goods, the map of the locations, the Spotify playlist,
1: parking maps.
0: Yes. All the
1: eventually the
0: need.
1: Merch. There's going to be some cool new merch. I'll announce it here. Y'all, we're going to have Clack fans. We're going to have those big old huge, the ones that go rah, when you open them up.
0: So we'll be doing some line dances too.
1: We're
0: going to
1: be doing some line dances in between venues and we're going to choreograph that and make sure that we'll make our own
0: Brag Jam line dances.
1: Mm-hmm.
0: Yeah.
1: Well, that's why else would we buy a whole bunch of Click fans?
0: Yeah.
1: So, there's plenty of things that you can find there on the website. Once again, just another big overall, we love you locals. All of our local musicians, all the local music fans that make this possible. It's like Brag Jam is run on, well, obviously money. If you'd like to sponsor, please sponsor. Please help us with that. But other than that, also just runs on a million good vibes.
0: Yes.
1: And it's one of the coolest aspects of this. It's going to be great to see all these cool headliners, but I'm looking forward to seeing our locals, man. I'm looking forward to seeing like them getting supported and seeing that stage of locals inside the Rookery. It's going to be a very cool year for that, for local making music.
0: Yeah, every year Chris says that his must-sees are all locals. So
1: yeah, I'm the one that I worked during the headliners last year because I was like, I got to go see Sisters of the Blue Moon.
0: Yes. Yeah, so thank you to our local musicians that make us have such a great, thriving music environment here. But also thank you to our music lovers here in Macon. You don't have to be great at performing music to support and love your music. So thank you guys for coming out to these shows and supporting your local musicians. Thank you to our venues that just do such a great job of keeping this music ecosystem thriving. And, you know, we talked about doing some line dances down Cherry Street, maybe.
1: Mm-hmm.
0: So our closing song, Cherry Street, by a former local, he moved on to Akron, but we still love him, is Flaco Torres with the song Cherry Street.

safety.

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0: Put on your floaties, kids. We're diving into the deep end of the Creek's vault. 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
1: You know, I guess Richie and I met about, 4 years ago. The Macon Beer Festival every year in August is downtown Macon. And the first year I was involved, we decided to have a homebrew competition. And we needed a place to judge the homebrews that were being entered into the contest. And Richie, before I met him, had volunteered to our friend Steve Bell his place to do it. And so I think that's really the first place that you and I connected was at Downtown Grill over beer, of all things.
0: You know, it kind of makes sense. Bourbon and beer. You know, that's what we do.
1: Yep. So I think that I'll never forget this day. We were like on the second or third day of judging, getting close to the end. And I remember looking around the room and I looked at you and I said, hey, man, let's put a brew pub in this restaurant. And you said, nope.
0: Yep. Too much room.
1: You said, but why don't we look at doing one somewhere else? And so that was kind of the early beginnings of our friendship. We kind of piddled around with that idea for a little while. Then things kind of took a little bit of traction. And, you know, that's a big reason why our logo says 2014. So a lot of people have wondered why it says Piedmont Brewing Kitchen 2014. I mean, that's when I feel like you and I established the place. I know we didn't open until 2017, but I'm pretty proud of the fact that we worked as hard as we did and got to where we are now. But Downtown Grill was your first big gig in Macon in the restaurant world.
0: Yeah,
1: tell us about that.
0: It's been my baby for a while now. I've been back for 9 years to Macon and Downtown Grill for 9 years as well. I was living at the beach. Unfortunately, I don't still live at the beach, but basically I was looking at the different restaurants all over the Southeast and I was like, well, this one sounded good. I was from Macon. I knew I'd have a lot of good connections that way. And they were big into scotch at that point and cigars. And so I figured that, you know, whiskey and cigars, that sounds like something I could do. And it seemed the logical step for me and the price was right, I guess, and I figured that I had the skill set to do it. But then after that, I expanded the whiskey selection, basically, because I've always liked whiskey. You know, fine young Southern gentleman growing up, my father drank whiskey, and therefore I drank whiskey when I got old enough or close to old enough. And then just went from there. When I moved out west, that's when I really started seeing a lot of different whiskey that I had never seen before, like Blanton's, Basil Hayden. I mean, this is early 2000s, so that wasn't around. It wasn't everywhere. So really kind of took a liking to it. And then expanded the Downtown Grill one. Now it's a stupid, crazy number of 200 or so whiskeys, including scotch.
1: God, how many wines?
0: And the wine, who knows? One of my reps says that I have half the wine in the building is not even on the list. So, and he's probably close to true on that, unfortunately.
1: And your craft beer list is pretty amazing, too.
0: The craft beer list is pretty good. At one point, I had over 100. I think I'm still maybe 60, 70. Just I didn't have enough room.
1: Yeah, I don't think you get enough credit for having that many craft beers. I mean,
0: You know,
1: there's not too many places in downtown that have as many as you, if any.
0: Definitely not. Everybody has their own selection and what they want to have. And if I find something fun that I like, something that sells, then I try and keep it around. And so it's hard because there's a lot of good beer now.
1: Yeah. And hopefully part of this show is going to be helping people that are listening narrow down some of those choices. Maybe we're going to help them be better conversationists with their bartender. Maybe we're going to help them become a little bit more sophisticated, help them wow their friends with, oh, hey, guess what? I just picked up at the store.
0: Yeah. Dinner parties will be better now because of us.
1: Yeah. Because
0: you're welcome, Macon. You're welcome.
1: Hey. So Downtown Grill has a ton of music history, man. I mean, I think that is badass. That's pretty awesome about Downtown Grill is all the music history there. Tell us a little bit about that.
0: Maybe one day we'll get Jamie Weatherford or Jessica Walden. They are the knowledgeable people that know everything about in Macon. And Jessica's family is really, they were the Capricorn family, and Frank Finner owned the restaurant that was there. It was called Le Bistro at the time. And a lot of crazy stuff happened in that building. And if anybody in Macon has photos of anything legal or illegal going on in that building, I would love to see the photos just because I'd like to kind of see where it was back in the day and what it looked like, just so I could have a sense of historical knowledge, I guess. Lots of good stuff has happened there. Supposedly Greg Allman drove his motorcycle through the front door at one point. So, you know, that would be an amazing photo too. If you've got it, I would love it.
1: I'm waiting for Nomad to do that nowadays.
0: only at Grant's, you know.
1: A lot of what you play there over the speakers, jazz, is that something that's always kind of been a thing at Downtown Grill?
0: Yeah, I'd say jazz definitely has. And in my personal life, I like most genres of music on our show. Some we will have some jazz oriented stuff, and that all came from just growing up. But then the B3 organ, which is in a lot of the music that I really, really like, improvisational jam band type stuff. And I mean, obviously Greg Allman is a big B3 person, and I have a huge infatuation with New Orleans. Therefore, our first song will be Professor Longhair. He's a New Orleans great, and it's called Tipitina.

0: Yeah, man, that was Tipitina, followed up by Althea by the Grateful Dead, which if anybody listening to this show doesn't realize by now, I kind of like the Grateful Dead a little bit, and Althea is one of my favorite songs. I think you like them a little bit too, Richie.
1: Yeah, you know, I've listened to a few songs.
0: Pretty sure you got a Steely on the back of your Jeep.
1: Yeah, a couple.
0: It's a little too small, though, man. Yours is only like, you know, like an inch round, man.
1: Subtle,
0: I've got like the 4-inch Steely, but I like it. So Althea by the Grateful Dead, kind of a little bit of a later Grateful Dead, mid-career-ish, early 80s. The reason, I mean, I like that song for a lot of reasons, but the reason we played it today is because you and I decided early on that our fermenters, the 5 fermenters that we have at Piedmont Brewery and Kitchen, were going to be named after women in music. And the reason I felt like the fermenters needed to be named after women in music is because this is where the beer geek in me comes out. So the fermenters are where the magic happens, man. That's where the yeast eats the sugar that we made, converts it to alcohol, and that's really where the wort that we brewed on brew day becomes beer. And so those tanks are very magical, and I think women are kind of magical, man. So we decided to pick some really cool songs about women to name our fermenters after.
1: Definitely makes sense. You know, people do like women.
0: Yep. And beer.
1: And beer. Hand in hand, actually, most of the time.
0: That's right. Yeah. 3 a.m.
1: After some skee ball.
0: That's right. That's right. So some of the other names of our fermenters, we'll be getting to some of those songs later, but tease a little bit, Ophelia, which is, you know, not the Lumineers, even though that's not a bad song. This one's definitely further back than that, which is the band.
1: Yes.
0: Jolene, Dolly Parton. I really loved that song when I was a little bitty dude. I don't know why. Maybe I was infatuated with Dolly.
1: It's catchy. I mean, yeah, just look at Tony's pinball machine.
0: That's right. That's right. And then Greta, which is certainly one of your favorite bands.
1: It is by one of my favorite bands, Widespread Panic.
0: Yeah.
1: Athens Finest.
0: Yep. And then Jessica, which if you don't get that,
1: you don't need to live in Macon.
0: Go home. See you later. Another musical tie between us and Piedmont is we also name all of our beers after music. And probably one of these days, we're going to get a cease and desist. And you know what? That's okay. That means somebody's paying attention. If that happens, we'll just change the name. I've already been told by a couple of brewer friends of mine that in the last year, they've gotten like 10 cease and desist because their beer names that they were using were used by somebody else. And it's like almost impossible probably to come up with new beer names these days. So many new beers are coming out. But
1: it wouldn't be my first cease and desist. So,
0: I tell you what, I'll be proud. I'm going to frame it and hang it in the brewery, man. And then I'm just going to go find a lyric from that same song and just change it to that. I mean, we're doing it out of a really good spirited place.
1: True admiration for the song and the band.
0: It is. I think that's the bottom line. And it's a way that kind of ties all this back to music. So I'm always wondering how folks got into their alcohol kick. You're a big bourbon and wine guy. When did that start for you?
1: Well, I mean, bourbon definitely, you know, going to college and being in high school and making whiskey was there, bourbon was there, and then most of the time it was cheap and rut gut, but cheap doesn't mean that it's not good, per se.
0: That's a story for another show.
1: Well, no, yeah, we'll definitely have some segments on that, because I do feel that some stuff, even though it's not expensive, is very delicious.
0: Yeah.
1: But I mean, I guess just after college, I moved out west, like I said, that there were some really good whiskeys that were coming around, and then...
0: But by then, you're certainly drinking age.
1: I'm 23 at that point.
0: Going back to the college thing, I know probably been to several Georgia football games, but Alabama as well, and I'll never forget being a freshman, kind of wide-eyed, not really knowing what's going on, going to these football games, and Georgia would score a touchdown. All of a sudden, it would be raining
1: bourbon, all over you. Yes.
0: Beaming Cokes, and
1: yes.
0: I'll never forget the

0: smell in the air, 95 degrees outside.
1: Yeah, that's rough. I mean, I was a pledge at Alabama for my freshman fall, and that was that was the first bartending gig because I had to just keep going and getting Cokes and filling those up with whiskey for the active members of the fraternity.
0: Only you probably weren't tipped monetarily. Yeah,
1: not tipped and barely appreciated.
0: That's it. You're the lowest form of scum at the bottom of the deep blue sea. Without a doubt. That's what we
1: And actually, it would even lead into the current Bowtie Friday because I did do it wearing a sport coat and a tie.
0: 95 degrees in the South, baby.
1: Tuscaloosa, actually, at that point, most of the games were in Birmingham. That was pretty warm.
0: Yeah.
1: You know, it was what it was. It turned me into a great person, so I can't complain about it.
0: You know, I think all of us good people started early, man. I remember my mother telling me a story that we used to go and spend the weekends with my grandparents, and I was probably 2 or 3 years old. Mama told me that anytime I would start getting a little fussy with grandmama, now you have to understand this was in 1975-ish. I can picture it now. Grandmama sitting in her chair, rolling her hair with hair rollers, and then stuffing tissue toilet paper up underneath to keep it nice and poofy when she slept. It was amazing. And she smoked unfiltered Pall Mall cigarettes and she drank Schlitz every night. She bought a 6-pack on Friday and that got her 3 beers Friday night, 3 beers Saturday night. She didn't drink on Sunday, but I'll never forget that smell of grandmama's Pall Mall cigarettes and Schlitz. But what I do know is that when I got fussy, she would dip my pacifier in the Schlitz, pop it in my mouth, and I would shut right up. So for me, it started very early.
1: Well, the Hummingbird used to have Schlitz. I think I was maybe the only person to drink it there, according to Jeff Payne, and then they got rid of it.
0: Yeah.
1: It was pretty delicious, though.
0: I mean, I guess, you know, what's so interesting is that in the early 70s, that was the king. I mean, that was the
1: Yeah, now world's... I do drink the king as well as craft beer, but I can't drink 100 craft beers. I can drink 100 Budweisers.
0: So starting at, for me, it started at 2 years old, and who knows what that's going to do to me down the road, whether I'm going to heaven or hell, but Kevin Kinney's got something to say about it. Here's Straight to Hell.

0: That was Kevin Kinney with Straight to Hell. It's one of our local favorite artists. And we will let y'all go for a quick break and hear from our sponsors.
1: Put on your floaties, kids. We're diving into the deep end of the Creek's vault. You are listening to a special re-airing of this show in anticipation of our 10th anniversary celebration in July. So sit back and enjoy this vintage content that helped form the soul of 100.9 The Creek. 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
2: Welcome back to Barstool Troubadours. This is Brian.
0: And I'm Richie.
2: So we're going to play another Fermenter song, one of our lady songs. I guess we're going to kind of, when you walk downstairs into our brewery, and if you haven't been there yet, get there quick. It's a really awesome place. When you walk downstairs, you see all of our tanks, and the fermenters are the ones with the cones on the bottom, and they have the names right on the front. So going down the line, it's Althea, Ophelia, and then behind them, it's Jolene, Greta, and Jessica. So Ophelia is the second fermenter you see, and that was really one, Richie, that you really wanted to have. Tell me a little bit about your thoughts on Ophelia.
0: Yeah, I guess just seeing lots of live music and stuff, a lot of the bands that I see play Ophelia, therefore I kind of really like the song. It has a really good beat to it and just kind of upbeat, kind of makes you happy type of song. You know, it's one of my favorites. So
2: yeah, let's let them hear it and see if they agree. Here's Ophelia by the band.

0: Yeah, we're going to have to laugh right there because that was Jolene by Miley Cyrus, which was not my original pick. I will say, in preparation for the show last night, I did listen to the classic early 70s, 1973 Dolly version, and I did get sucked down the rabbit hole, and I listened to the Miley Cyrus version that you just heard, and it's not bad. It's not what I wanted. Richie really wanted to go for that version.
1: I like, if you can't laugh at yourself, who can you laugh at? So I thought it'd be pretty hilarious to have a Miley Cyrus on our show.
0: So
1: the one time ever that it will be on our show.
0: Yeah, and when you have a disagreement as adults, what do? You paper, rock, scissors.
1: Of course, the only way to fly.
0: Yeah, Richie won best 2 out of 3, so there you go. Probably one of the few times Miley Cyrus has ever been played on here, hopefully the last. I'm not hating on Miley, but Dolly's so much better. So I guess we're going to work our way down the tank list still, huh?
1: Yeah, that sounds like a plan.
0: So they told us, they being the big brother who's watching us on this radio show, we didn't have free reign. We were told early on, hey, man, we want you to have a radio show, but guess what? One panic and one dead song per show. So we've used up our dead credit. We're about to use up our panic credit, or at least as far as they know, we're probably going to sneak another one in at the end, but don't tell them. This is going to be Greta by Widespread Panic.
2: Guaranteed to free and kill.

0: Yeah, that was Greta by Widespread Panic. Probably one of my favorite JoJo songs.
1: It's a good JoJo song, without a doubt. You know, JoJo's always funny. So our next song is Jessica by the Allman Brothers Band. Like we had said previously, the Downtown Girl had a lot of stuff to do with the Allman Brothers Band. Not Downtown Girl, but the building. When it was Le Bistro and Capricorn Records owned it. One little quick fact is that Greg Allman and Cher got engaged there. That's kind of a big deal.
0: Yeah.
1: There's a photo of it. I want to buy it.
0: There's actually two photos. One of them and then one of you and Caroline, the lovely Caroline. Dressed up as Greg and Cher for your annual Halloween party at Downtown Grill. That was a lot of fun.
1: That was a lot of fun. You know, I played the character. If I'm in role, I always stay in role for the whole night.
0: Yeah, I kept thinking something was wrong with you. Nope, you were just being moody in the corner.
1: You know.
0: Cigarette hanging out of your mouth.
1: Yes. I've been Jim Morrison. Yeah, the chops are pretty amazing. But I've been Jim Morrison before, and that's always really fun character to stay in because he was a great, great character. But here we go. Here's Jessica.

0: You're listening to the Barstool Troubadours on 100.9 The Creek. You just listened to Jessica from the Allman Brothers Band. Brian, what you got over there?
1: Well, you know, we're getting close to the end of the show, so we haven't really enjoyed any alcoholic beverages yet. I thought maybe we could try this Porch Song Pale Ale by Piedmont Brewery and Kitchen.
0: Libations are always good.
1: Yeah, let's get a couple of these poured. Here you are, sir. Sounds that delicious. One's for you.
0: Looks great.
1: I'll take this one right here. All right. Cheers, brother. So Porch Song Pale Ale is one of the beers that I'm the proudest about at Piedmont. It's one that I've been brewing at the homebrew level for about 5 or 6 years and brewed it over and over and over to try to get it perfected. And maybe I've gotten lucky and hit it. I think it's one of the most popular beers that we've got at Piedmont right now.
0: I'd say it's my favorite overall. And I've had a lot of other people tell me the same thing. So
1: that's good. It's a really approachable beer, 5.5% ABV, really nice malt backbone. It's got delicious Cascade and Citra hops to support that backbone. And it may be a little hoppier than a regular pale ale, but hey, I don't find anything wrong with that.
0: No, I mean, I think you could maybe compare it to the Sierra Nevada or the Sweetwater 420. Those are kind of the hoppier versions in my mind of just pale ales, and those are also very delicious.
1: Yep, I agree. At 5.5%, it allows you to have a couple without getting too schnockered. We do have some other beers that you might not want to have more than a couple of, the Jambi Imperial Black IPA, for example. So when I was designing this beer, I wanted it to be very approachable, laid back, kind of like how I feel like we are personally and at Piedmont, and a large reason why we named it Porch Song, which is one of the really early favorites of Widespread. I was really glad that Brad bent to the pressure and decided to put a few Widespread songs on. I think Wes probably had a little bit to do with getting those on there as well, and it's been in rotation, and I was happy with that. And I think that's probably what we're going to end on, man. We're going to drink this beer, jam to some Porch Song.

0: That was Porch Song by Widespread Panic. Thanks for joining us on our first ever episode of Barstool Troubadours.
1: Yeah, man, that was a lot of fun.
0: It was very enjoyable. I hope everybody had as much fun as we did. We'll see you next week to talk about beer and whiskey.
1: Cheers, y'all.
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1: What you were doing out there, man?
0: Oh, man, I was out there messing around with Rand and Dr. Newhouse, man. I had to get rid of them two bugs and that roach I had.
1: How you do that?
0: Oh, man, I hit it something like

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1: What do you mean, what kind of bug? That's soul bug, that brother.
0: Yeah, he'll take your soul, too.
1: You better believe that if you're not in jam shape.
0: That's right.

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1: Man, that's a soul.
0: Yeah, you almost got my soul too, Dad.
1: You heard

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1: Boy,
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1: Another kind of book. He shut up in it and all.
0: Right, baby. I think we got rid of him, though. Kill that bug.
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1: 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I have, like, six ideas. 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
5: 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Tom Patterson, John Johnny Mo Mollica, Michael Pierce, Kevin Cantwell, and a stellar lineup of many more artists are bringing their talents to town. From poetry that moves you to music that grooves you, this is an event you don't want to miss. 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That's right. 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
1: 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Tom Patterson, John Johnny Mo Mollica, Michael Pierce, Kevin Cantwell, and a stellar lineup of many more artists are bringing their talents to town. 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

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Just this old guitar and an empty bottle of booze. 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Some gal would giggle and I'd get red, and some guy'd laugh and I'd bust his head. 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

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I tell you, I fought tougher men, but I really can't remember when. 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He said, son, this world is rough, and if a man's gonna make it, he's gotta be tough. And I know I wouldn't be there to help you along. So I give you that name and I said goodbye. I knew you'd have to get tough or die. And it's that name that helped to make you strong. Yeah. He said, now you just fought one hell of a fight, and I know you hate me and you got the right to kill me now, and I wouldn't blame you if you do. But you ought to thank me before I die for the gravel in your guts and the spit in the eye, cause I'm the that named you Sue. What could I do? I got all choked up and I threw down my gun, called him a paw and he called me a son, and I come away with a different point of view. And I think about him now and then, every time I try and every time I win. And if I ever have a son, I think I'm gonna name him Bill or George, anything but Sue. I'm really good, man.

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1: Listen to me, people, let me speak to your soul. There's more to Memphis than rock and roll, and there's more to history than what we've been told. This is the story of Sputnik Monroe. Sputnik Monroe was a barrel-chested man. He was a brawler and a grappler with an iron chin. And he stooped to chicanery if it would help.

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The promoters gave in and they drew record crowds, the first segregated sporting event in the South.

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